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2: The many voices of multicultural Australia. 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

And moving away from soccer, we'll do a quick roundup of the performance of Croatia's representatives at the Wimbledon Tennis Championships. Wimbledon, of course, is the most prestigious tennis tournament of the year. And Croatia had a number of entrants in both the men's and women's singles. So let's have a look at how they fared. And starting with our men, Dino Prismic made the second round and he lost to Felix Auger-Aliassime, the number three seed, 7-6, 6-3, 7-5. Made the second round and he lost to Felix Auger-Aliassime, the number three seed, 7-6, 6-3, 7-5. And certainly wasn't disgraced

number 8 seed in the first round, and the Russian was far too good for Marin, defeating him in straight sets 6-1, 6-2, 6-4. Over on the women's side of the draw, Donna Vekic lost in the first round to Kruger of the United States. She won the first set 6-3 before losing 7-6, 6-4. She was seeded 31 and, well, was tipped to perhaps maybe make a run, but unfortunately, Donna Vekic is known for being a little bit inconsistent, and that was shown, unfortunately, in her first-round performance at Wimbledon this year. Antonia Ružić, after a hot start to the season, has also been in a bit of a form slump of sorts. She did manage to win her first-round match against Semeny Staya, 6-3, 6-3, against the Latvian representative. However, it was another Latvian, Jelena Ostapenko, the major winner, who made light work of Ružić in the second round, defeating her 6-2, 6-love. So Antonia Ružić got a taste of Latvian tennis. She's one win and one loss out of the two matches. However, also unable to go deep into the tournament. So mixed week, nothing spectacular. However, it is also the case that there is still a lot to build on, and the hard court swing of the tennis season to look forward to as they prepare for the US Open.

0: Adam, kako se osjećaš?
1: Dobro, Ante, i ti?
0: Slabo.
1: Slabo?
0: Izgubili smo.
1: Zagubili smo dvije.
0: Da, da, da. Jako slabo.
1: Je. Yeah. Not good.
0: Not good. Not good. Not good at all. The World Cup dream has come to an end.
1: For both Australia and Croatia.
0: For both Australia and Croatia, indeed. And we'll get into that a little bit more in the next segment.
1: Ooh.
0: Let's kick off the show. We're doing a Nino Bellan special tonight. I like Nino Bellan stuff. Pretty cool, pretty cruisy, and that's, you know, what we need at the moment right now. This song is for everyone going overseas at the moment and anyone in Europe, anyone, you know, who went over to the US. And the song is called, Eddie?
1: Away with Dugo Topo Lieto.
0: Indeed.

0: baby, let's see me.
1: And that was a very popular song from the World Cup. And Bosnia, of course, got exited by America. So, yeah, take me to America, but kick me out of America too. There you go.
2: I think it's take me out of America and hello, Bosnia. Bosnia, yes.
1: All right, let's get into it. Of course, the disappointment of the Croatia-Portugal game. Adam, tell me, what's your take?
2: Yeah, so up 1-0, I was at Kingston Club at the time, and the club went ballistic. Mate, it was losing some 20-0. It was amazing. And then, you know, Portugal get a penalty. Maybe it was a bit soft. What do you think, Arthur? Was the penalty soft?
1: It was a bit soft, yes, but he was impeded.
2: Yeah.
1: But you see that so many times. That's a thing. Like, exactly. If they're going to pull it up in this instance, well, they got to pull it up in every single game where they see this. So, well, yeah, a bit of a tough call.
2: If you're going to be consistent, you have to be consistent, right?
1: You got to be consistent. That's right. Anyway, Ronaldo, of course, got called for an offside goal. So that didn't happen, which is good. And then Croatia also got a very shoulder. Both of them were shoulders, just offside. The Croatia being offside and Portugal. So that evened itself out.
2: It did, yeah.
1: And then, of course,
2: the second goal was a bit contentious for us, aren't they? The last minute one.
1: Hang on. Portugal went ahead first.
2: They did.
1: So they're leading 2-1.
2: Yes.
1: And that was, I don't know, Dalic made some changes, and then Guardiola's maybe wasn't fit or whatever, I don't know, but he definitely wasn't sharp because the Portuguese player came in between two of our defenders and was able to snap in and sneak in a goal, which was against the round of play. Because
2: it was.
1: That was one thing I was disappointed about. First half, we did not play well at all, and probably Portugal could have been ahead.
2: At least, 2-0. Maybe 2-0, 3-0 at half time. Let's be frank about that, aren't they?
1: The wings were absolutely killing us, and then it crosses into the box, and some great work by Livakovic again, who was an absolute hero during the World Cup. We definitely could have been a couple down at half time, but second half, we were magnificent. We really took to the game, except for that. When that second goal happened, there was that little split second period, not even split second, but a couple of minutes after those changes were made. And then, we lost our concentration or shape or whatever happened. And uncontested header at the back post at that time, critical time of the game, was very disappointing. Then, of course, the controversial, wasn't it a goal? What do you think? Was it a goal?
2: It's a goal any day of the week, mate. I say, what do you think?
1: Yeah, the more I look at it, the more I think it was a goal. Obviously, the new Snico technology picked up that Matanovic's head did touch the ball, which made Pasalic offside, but it actually didn't make Pasalic offside because the Portuguese defender was actually crouched waiting for the header. And exactly. So I don't know how they're saying that he didn't play at the ball. I know it doesn't look like he played at the ball, but why else would the defender be in that position?
2: Well, like, in my opinion, right, the ball, on the initial ball or Perisic, Pasalic was onside, right? And then Matanovic touched it, which is offside, but their defender, like,
1: got in touch with the ball.
2: So, if you're saying that the defender didn't mean to do it, of course he did. Why wouldn't he do it? Why duck for it?
1: And that was magnificent. Guardiola, scored the goal, put the ball in the back of the net. Everyone was celebrating. And then, Jared Gillett, the Australian referee, was actually in the VAR.
2: Yeah.
1: Who actually called the referee over to watch the vision, but ultimately it was a referee's call.
2: When Guardiola scored, the whole club, acting on club, mate, it was raucous. It was absolute ballistic. Everyone was going to do for extra time, and then VAR broke our hearts, in my opinion.
1: Yeah, and obviously the crowd in the stadium as well. There's a very famous video now going around of that lady who said a few choice words, and she's been interviewed and everything after the decision was made. And, of course, the Croatian fans all over on the day and all over social media showed their displeasure in the decision. And it is what it is. I mean, there was still no, it would have made it 2-2. There was no guarantee that we would have still won the game. But yeah, that Petrušić goal as well, that was magnificent early on. And it was good to see Petrušić score in a World Cup. He's an absolute legend.
2: I thought, as soon as the defender touched the ball, I know we can keep him a little bit at it, but that, you know, it stings because that ruined our chances.
1: Like, that's right.
2: You know what I mean?
1: Oh, that's right. And that was our Friday all ruined because of that particular decision. And then, of course, just, you know, about 20 hours later, we had the Socceroos. Of course, Popo, we were hoping Popo, Milija Dinac and Frank Juric, of course, who are the three Croatians in the Australian coaching team there at the World Cup. And, yeah, probably, I don't know what you think, but, you know, we probably didn't play too well. Maybe that was, I don't know whether the players were up for it or I don't know. I mean, we played well the first 10 minutes and then we conceded and it looks like we sat back, happy to be just down 1-0 at halftime. I mean, we played well the first 10 minutes and then we conceded and it looks like we sat back, happy to be just down 1-0 at halftime.

0: Markham was both were, you know, immense more pressure in Australia. So, yeah.
1: Absolutely. Most saves in the World Cup, Patrick Beach, up until that round of 32 stage, which is very impressive for such a young player. Of course, everyone's talking about why he was replaced just before.
0: I don't get that. I was saying, okay, you know, you got the experience, Matt Ryan, you know, the experience, but Pat Beach, you know, saved our bacon. And
1: look, if it worked out, it would have worked out. Unfortunately, it didn't work out. And it wasn't, you know, the Egyptian goalkeeper and the Australian goalkeeper didn't make not one save. Unfortunately, two of our penalties were missed. The whole goal was missed, particularly by Sutar. And then, of course, Harrington hit the crossbar. And then, you know, it is what it is. Unfortunately, both Australia and Croatia are out at the round of 32 stage, so I don't even care what happens for the rest
0: and
1: of the world.
0: Boston are out too, so you know what I mean?
1: Everyone, yeah, that's right.
0: Everyone's
1: exactly
0: out.
1: Exactly. There it is. There's our 2026 World Cup wrap, round of 32 for both Australia and Croatia, but all the rumours are saying that Dalic will resign or has resigned, and credit to him. Rumours are that Slaven Bilic might be back, which would be interesting and fantastic coach.
0: Can I just say this? If it is the last spot for Dalic, well, for everyone in Australia, I want to thank from the bottom of my heart, thank you so very much for, you know, giving us two or three medals for the last plus World Cup.
1: Oh, yeah.
0: Thank you very much.
1: 2018, 2022, you've got to say, like, and 2026, Dalic, Modric, and Perisic, absolutely incredible. And, you know, those three, there should be a statue put up somewhere in Croatia for all three of them because, yeah, they've been absolute superstars and stalwarts. Of course, in that World Cup, Modric played his 200th game.
0: Yeah.
1: Unfortunately, he didn't get to score, but he did have an assist. And, yeah, he played immensely well, particularly against Ghana, that game against Ghana. He was phenomenal. That second half against Portugal, he was phenomenal.
0: It was just
1: wasn't to be, right? It was good to see Perisic getting a goal, as we said earlier.
0: Yeah, so and even when Perisic scored, you know, we thought we had it, you know what I mean? Like, oh, we won it up. Was he kidding, you know? Is it us or them? But, oops. They unfortunately got it. So, yeah.
1: That's right. All right, Adam, we're going into another song from Nina Bellon. Of course, he was in the band called Jubilee, and the first song and the second song are from that particular band, and this is a song called

0: Alright, that means we're going to talk Hursel Zagreb. Adam, what's happened in the past fortnight?
1: Yeah, Hursel Zagreb, it's an interesting result, aren't it? I win versus Hills United 2-1.
0: 2-1 last minute winner.
1: Yeah. And Arlet against Hawes.
0: Yeah, I think that was like 11 in 10 games or 11 in 11 games. Is Alessandro Lacalanza has been on absolute fire for Hursel Zagreb.
1: 100%. The guy needs a special appendix as far, in my opinion.
0: That's right. And then what happened the week after? We played against Wally Shovel's Canterbury Berries. Shovel, a great legend of Sydney United.
1: Yeah, Shovel, you know, speaks volumes in the Sydney United era, mm-hmm. back when he was there. And that, they actually had a...
0: How do you know? You don't remember. That was in the 1980s. You weren't even born then.
1: I think you've been telling me stories about that, aren't you?
0: I've sat you down and watched the old videos.
1: You have. Yeah, they had a 2-1 win versus Hursel Zagreb.
0: Yeah, so Shovel got one over Hursel Zagreb. So now, what position are Hursel Zagreb, Adam?
1: After you told me.
0: 11th position. So they are pretty safe at the moment. They are 8 points away from second last, which is good, and there are 8 rounds left to play. Wally Shovel's Canterbury Berries are in fourth position on 38 points. But, of course, the big spenders are Bankstown City. They're in third position. They bought Tommy Uskok. They bought Adrian Knez from Sydney United as well. So, geez, it's going to be weird to see them two in the Bankstown City shirts, let me tell you.
1: Shout out to our mate Max Berardo, the new recruit from United as well.
0: To Hursel Zagreb.
1: Yeah.
0: Yes, he scored for Hursel Zagreb in the most recent game. All right, Adam, what are the two games coming up in the next fortnight?
1: Yeah, so away to Hensley Athletic Field versus Hakoa Senior City East.
0: And what day is that?
1: Saturday, the 11th of July.
0: There you go. And then what game have we got after that?
1: And then Friday night, 17th of July, back at Penshurst Park, 8 p.m.
0: Well, I am a football in the south of Sydney.
1: It's in George area. So it's not going to be versus Dulwich Hill.
0: Oh, that'll be a big one against the Portuguese.
1: Yes.
0: Huge one.
1: Oh, yeah, looking for back. Yeah, looking for revenge.
0: Absolutely, yes. World Cup revenge.
1: 100%.
0: That's how they should market the game. World Cup revenge versus...
1: World Cup revenge, 100%.
0: Against Dulwich Hill.
1: Well, there you go. Whoever controls the target for social media, you say revenge for the World Cup. There you go.
0: There you go. All right, that'll be a good one.
1: 100%.
0: Okay, next one. We all love this one. This is a classic, Addy. You know this one. You know, you dance to this one too.
1: What a song, Stoi Nakotunu.
0: Glava Ubalunu.
1: Yes.
0: Adicity.
1: Adicity.

0: živjela, živjela Kroacija. What a win. Ninth World Cup. Adam, how massive was that on Wednesday night? That was absolutely incredible. That was Wednesday the 1st of July. We ventured over to Valentine Sports Park.
1: We did. And it was a great feed. It was a game at Frenzio's, courtesy of the one and only, the driver, Mr. Ante Gravas.
0: Yeah, plus we saw quite a few Croatians here at Frenzio's before the game.
1: Shout out to Miro's brother, Ivo Hlastovica.
0: Well, maybe we shouldn't have gone there because Portuguese chicken before, you know, the big Portugal-Croatia game. But anyway, it worked out for the World Cup.
1: It was delicious anyway.
0: It was delicious. They do make good chicken, the Portuguese.
1: They do.
0: So
1: that's the only good thing about it.
0: Absolutely. So we obviously went there and got an early lead, which was quite good. Who was the goal scorer there, Adam?
1: Matt Mashenwald, scored right in front of me.
0: Yeah, so Carlos was running directly towards us and cut a beautiful ball into Mason and we got the 1-0 lead. However, unfortunately, just before half time, what happened?
1: Oh look, unfortunately they, you know, scored to make it 1-1.
0: Yeah, they did. Happy made it 1-1. But then second half, we came out firing. You know, usually it's not good to score or to concede just before halftime. And we came out firing. And what happened in the second? Made a change at halftime. And who was the goal scorer?
1: I think it was like a shot in the arm. I think, you know, when they scored, Mira put it in a half time and saying, you know, what do you have to say? And then he made a suicide name by the name of Farah Coco.
0: Farah Coco scored a banger. There were another couple of chances. Ozanic made a fantastic volley as well. And, exactly. And there was, I don't know how he missed, I think Michael Kuslovich as well had a chance right in front of goal as well.
1: Well, watching the game back as well, he should have scored that one. For
0: he
1: sure.
0: should have scored that one. So hopefully he can find his scoring boots before the semi-finals. And, of course, a big cup game coming up in a few weeks. We'll talk about that a bit later.
1: Yeah.
0: And then the third goal?
1: Yeah, Mason Walls again.
0: Another banger.
1: A great goal.
0: What a shot. That was fantastic. And then Pandemonium. It was good celebrating. It was great to see, you know, everyone happy. And it was a fantastic result for, you know, Adam Pavlicic again, the goalkeeper. He did really well.
1: Massive.
0: Made a couple of big saves. And, yeah, beating Apia. Apia, of course, coming seconds in on the table, you know, beating them 3-1 in the Waratah Cup final. Congratulations to Miro Vlastelica and the whole team.
1: Well, that's it. Form goes out the window when, you know, play a cup game because this is what happens on the day. It doesn't matter. We're coming to win. Okay, we're coming third now and I'll be coming second. That doesn't matter in cup games because you have to play, you know,
0: it's a one-off game, right? It's a one-off game. Anything can happen, and it absolutely did that night. All right, moving over to the league. Adam, what's happened in the last... We're up to round 22, so 8 rounds to go. And so what happened in round 21?
1: Unfortunately, I lost to Tinia Seely Friday night.
0: Yeah, you were there. Why didn't we win? What's going on?
1: I don't know. We just didn't feel like winning that game. I don't know.
0: There you go. Maybe getting ready for the Waratah Cup.
1: Maybe.
0: And then after the Waratah Cup win on the Sunday, we went to
1: Blacktown.
0: And what happened there?
1: And no draw.
0: So two games in a row in the league, we haven't scored.
1: Not really, no. We should have scored. Oh, excuse me. We should have scored a couple of chances we had, but just couldn't find the one to put it back in the net.
0: So you already mentioned we're in third position. So this is after round 22 how it stands. Marconi are on 52 points, and they're 7 points ahead of us now.
1: Correct.
0: Apia are on 48, and they're second, and we're on 45 in third. And then in fourth place is Rockdale, but they're 9 points behind us. So, yeah, unless Marconi fall, and they've only lost two games this season, Marconi, they look good for the premiership. So second and third spot might be fought out between us and Apia at the moment. So, and then, yeah, down the bottom, Sydney Olympic. Jeez, that's just amazing to see Sydney Olympic in relegation trouble.
1: And Blacktown as well. Not good for them as well.
0: That's right. And the old St. George Budapest as well are down there in relegation. They're in second last. Yeah, Sydney Olympic are 4 points behind the 15th place St. George. So, yeah, it's just amazing. So, next 2 weeks. What does that look like?
1: The boys are back at the Desert Park, Sunday, 12th of July, 2:30 p.m. Versus our arch rivals, Rockdale Illingdon.
0: Yeah, that's going to be an absolute massive game. Get on down there, 2:30 p.m. kickoff, as Adam said, on the 12th of July. And, yeah, third versus fourth. And, yeah, you know, massive. Rockdale have been getting some good results lately as well, so will be very interesting. And then the week after that, Adam?
1: And then we are away to the Marconi Stadium to versus Marconi Stadium on Sunday, the 19th of July.
0: Oh, wow. Yeah, that will be first versus third. So at the moment, it's first versus third, so that'll be absolute massive. And, of course, after that game, so that's a Sunday, and then we have to back up on the Wednesday night at home in the Australia Cup against the Central Coast Mariners, which will be absolutely massive as well at T United Sports Centre. T United hosting Central Coast Mariners in the round of 32 of the Australia Cup.
1: Yeah, massive. It's a Michael Glasgow and Maxi Wells are going to publish a derby because they used to have a match.
0: That's right. That'll be huge, and it's the best time to get any of these A-League teams because they're in their preseason and we're already deep into our season. So get on down there for some massive games, as you said, Adam, over the next few weeks for Sydney United.
1: Yeah, massive. So everyone, come to King Tom. First Rockdale, it'll be a massive occasion. You'll see my head and Isaac's head there too. So make sure to come up and say hello to us.
0: Indeed, 100%. And Amo Croatia.
1: Amo.
0: All right. Next, we're going to play Takate Volin. Takate Volin Croatia, is that right?
1: No.

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